0: and end the inning. So Wance works around a little bit of traffic in the second. No runs on a hit, no errors, and two men left for Omaha after an inning and a half. Exactly where we started, 0-0 on the iCubs broadcast network.
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0: B.J. Murray all set to lead off in the bottom half of the second inning today. Here at Principal Park, no score early on. The iCubs went down in order in the first against Henry Williams. Murray, the switch hitter, takes outside, standing in the left-hand batter's box. And it's 1-0 from Williams. By the way, the inbox is open, broadcast at iowacubs.com. We'd love to hear from you tonight. As this pitch to Murray is yanked foul toward the Omaha dugout on the right side, and it's 1-1. If you have a question or a comment, or you are tuned in and want a shout-out, let us know where you're listening from, broadcast at iowacubs.com. Jeremy and Jay in the crowd in the center field party deck today. 1-1 pitch. Ripped down the right field line by Murray. Berry moving over, dives, and it got by him. All the way to the base of the right field wall. Murray is digging for second. He'll make the turn toward third. Here comes the relay throw from Wilson. Not close. And Murray with another triple. He leads the league already. That's number nine for BJ, and the iCubs with a runner on third and nobody out in the second. Berry had a tough time in right field last night. Remember, he is the one who misplayed the Justin Dean bases loaded single, and it turned into a Little League home run. And this time a sliding attempt that came up well short of Murray's sinking line drive. BJ with yet another extra base hit. Here's Chaz McCormick trying to give Iowa the lead. And the first pitch pulled outside by Williams. A good stop by Marrero, sliding on his knees to his right. McCormick, maybe the guy more than anyone else he would want at the plate right now. 263, 12 home runs, 47 RBI. And now the 1-0 pitch. Check swing and a miss. Not a full conviction on that swing from Chaz, who came up empty, and it's even now a ball and a strike. Now McCormick yesterday with three walks and a base hit that drove in a run. Hitting over 400 over the last 10 games. He has 10 walks and 5 strikeouts in that span. And a chance to give Iowa the lead. Here's the pitch. And it's high and tight. McCormick able to pull his hands back. And it's 2-1. Infield is back for Omaha, so anything on the ground past the pitcher should get a run in. Murray a short lead over at third for the 2-1 pitch. McCormick lifts it in the air down the right field line. Pretty well hit. Over is Berry, and he'll run out of room as that lands in the Iowa bullpen. And it gets Henry Williams even at 2 balls and 2 strikes. Jazz had a big series last week in Toledo. Multiple hits in 3 different games. Batting right in the middle of the lineup. 2-2 here. Ripped up the middle of base hit. He took a hanging curveball right back through the middle. Jazz McCormick gives Iowa a 1-0 lead in the second. Now Williams is going to want that pitch back. Just a big old breaking ball that landed right out over the heart of the plate. Williams didn't try and do too much. Just rolled it right back from where it came. RBI number 48. And the I-Cubs with back-to-back hits to begin the second. Here's Jordan Wogu now. In on the right side, first pitch, swing and a miss. Good slider from Williams past Wogu's bat, and the count 0-1. Chaz McCormick, remember, he was part of a battle for the final outfield spot in the big league roster this year. Longtime Houston Astro, as a breaking ball from Williams is blocked in the dirt by Marrero, 1-1. And it was Dylan Carlson, Michael Conforto, and Chaz McCormick, all veterans of big league service time, trying to bid for that final spot. 1-1 on the way. McCormick running. Wogu swings. Hits a pop fly down the right field line and out of place. So McCormick can jog back and make his way toward first. And that's an indication that McCormick is feeling a little bit healthier as this season has moved along. When he came out of camp, he was a little bit banged up, and it took a while for him to get back to full strength. 1-2. Wogu got handcuffed a bit, checked his swing as a result, and that was a good idea as it missed up high on him. Williams coming back, and he struck out Wogu. A breaking ball down and away for the first out of the inning. Third strikeout already for Henry Williams. One down in the second for Greg Jones, the speedy switch-hitting shortstop. Jones, 253 between Nashville and Iowa. 3 home runs, 19 RBI. 1-0 Iowa in front. McCormick again was running earlier. He has 13 stolen bases. First pitch to Jones, a little bit low from Williams with a sinker, ball one. We saw Dylan Carlson briefly with the I-Cubs early this year. 1-0 to Jones, and a swing and a miss, and a ball that bounced near his shoe tops. And Jones was having a look at the home plate umpire, Josiah Shepard, who extended his arms as to say save. I think he's saying it. Maybe Jones is saying it hit him in the toe. He was kind of looking over into the dugout, or maybe he was asking if they thought he checked his swing or not. Over on the third base side, I thought he certainly went after that pitch. So it's 1-1. And Williams out of the stretch once more. Runner goes again, and a ground ball through the left side, a base hit. McCormick tiptoes around second. Now will scramble back to the base on the throw from Waters. The I-Cubs have their third hit of the inning. And that was very nicely done by Greg Jones. With the runner taking off and a left-handed hitter at the plate, that part of the infield was vacated by Alejo Lopez to take the throw on the stolen base. All he had to do was put bat on ball in that direction, and it would turn into a base hit. That's exactly what happened, and the I-Cubs still in business with a run in and two on with one out for Ben Cowles. Coming off of an off day yesterday, the pitch. It's a bender to the outside corner. Williams on top, 0-1. Cowles, 248, 8 home runs, 48 runs batted in. You don't want to get ahead of yourself here, but good things have happened with Justin Dean and the bases loaded here of late. He's on deck. One strike pitch in the dirt to the backstop. Got past Marrero's backhanded attempt. And a wild one from Williams moves runners to second and third. McCormick, the lead runner, Jones right behind him. He has thrown an abundance of breaking balls early in this game. Henry Williams has. That slider may be overthrown a little bit. Straight down into the dirt off the outside corner. Williams back to work where the infield is. And Cowles got jammed and rolled one foul toward the backstop, and it's 1-2 on Bed. And Williams, a 5.74 ERA in Triple-A this year. He was under 5 in Double-A in 7 starts. He fires a 1-2. Rolled up the middle, past the diving Lopez into center field. McCormick scores. Jones can fly. He'll score standing up around third. And Ben Cowles sneaks a 2-RBI single through the middle as the I-Cubs lead swells to 3-0. A good piece of hitting by Ben Cowles with 2 strikes, a curveball off the outside corner. Now he didn't care. Put decent amount of wood on it and snuck it up the middle with the infield in. Didn't have to hit it incredibly hard, just 78 miles an hour. Lopez couldn't get there, and here comes pitching coach Dane Johnson. First visit to the mound today. The I-Cubs offense with 3 runs on 4 hits here in the second. Cowles with good speed is at first. And Justin Dean will be the batter. 224, 3 home runs and 33 RBI. Well, I mentioned in the last at-bat that good things have seemed to happen when Justin Dean bats with the bases loaded. They are not loaded here. But if you're not familiar, on Saturday, the 22nd of August in Toledo, Justin Dean with the bases loaded in the 10th inning and the I-Cubs up by 1, hit a double off of second base. First pitch to Justin here, swinging a miss and getting ahead with the fastball was Williams. It ricocheted off the front corner of second base into shallow left field, and all 3 runners scored. Throw to first, and back is Cowles. Was barely off the base to begin with. And that bases loaded double came off of his teammate last year with the Dodgers, Jack Little. Yesterday with the bases loaded, a single that scored 4 runs after an error. A 1 pitch, Dean, a rocket of a line drive towards center, but right at Rockeford, who shades to his right and makes the catch for the second out of the inning. And the really ironic part of it all is that his bases-clearing hit, which turned again into a Little League grand slam, if you will, a single and an error that scored 4 runs, also came off of a former teammate of his from this year, also with the last name Little, Luke Little. That's why baseball is so awesome. Here's James Triantos. Man on first, 2 outs, 3-0 Iowa. And a big bender from Williams is over for strike 1 call. Williams, a 1-2-3 first inning. That feels like a long time ago now. After 4 hits and 3 runs in this inning. The 0-1 pitch outside to Triantos, and it's even a ball and a strike. Cowles with good speed at first. Prior to the 1-1, here it is. Off the outside edge again. 2 balls and a strike. Home stretch in the 2026 season. Most of the games remaining are against this Omaha side. 3 more this weekend here after this one. 6 in Omaha. 2-1 pitch. Triantos pulls his hands in and rips a base hit into left field. Cowles around second, slams on the brakes. The 5th hit of the inning for the Iowa Cubs. All of them but the leadoff triple from Murray are singles. And most of them solid line drives. Owen Miller to the plate next. A strikeout swinging back in the first. Mentioned Miller in the big leagues for the Cubs. Never got it at bat. He played in the game August 17th against the White Sox. And he turns on the first pitch this time. A rising line drive to left. Plucked out of the air by Waters. Just in front of the left field wall, Waters tosses it up into the suites, and the inning comes to an end. But the I-Cubs strike first. 3 runs on 5 hits, no errors, and 2 men left in the second. We'll head to the third with the I-Cubs in front 3-0.
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0: Iowa 3, Omaha nothing as we start inning number 3. Beautiful night here, 80 degrees in downtown Des Moines. Top of the order for the Storm Chasers, Carson Rockeford will lead off against Andrew Wantz and look at strike one. Wantz starting him with a cutter to get on top. Wantz always with a good mix. When he's going well, he's throwing three or four different pitches for strikes. Here's the 0-1, and that's upstairs. Even the count 1-1. Andrew Wantz, his last time out in Toledo, threw more changeups than anything else. Both the sinker and the four-seam most used after the changeup. 1-1. He is rolled over by Rockeford. Big bounces for Miller, who flips it to Wantz covering. And again, he just beats a speedy base runner to the back. A 3-1 put out again, niftily done by the combo of Miller and Wantz. And there's one out for Alejo Lopez. And early on tonight for Wantz, fastball cutter have been the two big pitches. Four-seam fastball and the cutter, to be exact. Struck out Lopez looking in the first. Triantos again respecting the speed of Lopez in on the grass over at third. And the first pitch from Wantz dots the outside edge, strike one. Alejo Lopez signed by the Royals July 22nd after he was released by Seattle. He had been with AAA Tacoma. Wentz fires again. A check swing by Lopez at a breaking ball in the dirt and laid off on appeal, says the third base umpire. It's 1-1. Lopez didn't play a ton with Tacoma this year. Spent some time on the development list and the injured list. 43 games with the Rainiers. He hit .302 there. Wentz on the way. And a ground ball foul near the foot of Lopez and then toward the backstop. And it's now 1-2 in favor of Wentz. The iCubs saw Lopez last year in Las Vegas at .268. Stole 17 bases. iCubs made a trip out to Vegas around this time last year. Wentz again with a 1-2. Lopez fouled it back straight into the net again. 93-mile-an-hour fastball. Lopez originally drafted out of high school in Phoenix, Arizona by the Reds. He was a late-round pick, 27th round. Slowly made his way up through the system. Another 1-2 facing him, and he rips a line drive towards center. Justin Dean is there, easing to his left. Never broke a sweat there for the second out of the inning. And there are two gone quickly for Andrew Wantz here in the third as Brett Squires comes to the plate. Squires with a double. His first time up, one of two hits so far for the Storm Chasers against Wantz. Squires again 22 home runs this year. Swings of the first pitch and inside outside foul in the air behind home plate. Strike one. Lance coming back quickly, and Squires again whacks one foul in the air right behind the home plate area. It's 0-2 now. The iCubs pitching, specifically in the rotation, has been really good here in the last 3 or 4 weeks. Jordan Wicks throwing the ball better than he has at any point this year. 0-2 from Wance. Check swing from Squires. Did he go? No. Ball one and strike two. Cole Franklin has been a big boost to this rotation. And the fun story there, the feel-good story of the year here in Iowa, perhaps. Cole Franklin. One and two from Wance, and Squires got under this. Lips a towering fly ball to left. Chaz McCormick has it measured and makes the catch. A 1-2-3 inning, first of the game for Andrew Wance. And the iCubs carry a 3-0 lead into their next at-bat in the bottom of the third after this break on the Iowa Cubs Broadcast Network.
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0: Heart of the order for the Iowa Cubs, bottom of the third inning against Henry Williams and the Omaha Storm Chasers. It's 3-0 iCubs. Owen Ayers, a strikeout victim, his first time up. And the switch hitter batting left swings at the first pitch this time. It's a bouncing ball to first, backhanded by Squires. He'll flip it in line to the pitcher Williams covering for a 3-1 putout, and there's one away on one pitch in the home third. That brings B.J. Murray to the plate. And Murray was red hot for, what, the first 4 months of the season. Tailed off right after the All-Star break, went through a rough patch, and now has apparently come out on the other side. Triple his first time up and taking a strike in the first pitch of this at-bat. Murray leading the league with 9 triples. Led the league in batting average for a couple of months. And by a pretty wide margin at one point. The 0-1 pitch fouled back into the net. And Williams further in front 0-2. But all in all, no matter what happens over the final 3.5 weeks, I think 2026, a big success for this guy, B.J. Murray. 0-2 from Williams. In the dirt, good take from Murray and a block by Marrero, even with nobody on base. It's hard to turn off those reflexes. As a catcher, you see a ball in the dirt, try and get down and block it. Williams tries again and missed outside with a changeup. No one came out of his hand outside. Easy take for Murray. 2-2 the count. They shift him hard to the pole side on the infield. Omaha does. 2-2 to BJ, and he tried to go the other way. It popped it up foul back behind home plate. Another changeup from Henry Williams, who in his

Ball four. What a heck of an at-bat from B.J. Murray. And he drew that walk on a sinker down below the knees by a couple of inches at 92 miles an hour. It's a Phidia base on balls. First one today. 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A man on for Chaz McCormick. And he looks at a heater up high across the letters for ball one. McCormick with an RBI in four consecutive games, second time he has done that this year. 30-year-old veteran, 1-0 pitch, rip foul toward right just a little bit late. And now 1-1 for Williams, who is right at 50 pitches or in that neighborhood now. Most of them have been strikes, 50 pitches on the nose, 34 strikes. Gave up five hits in the second inning. 3-0 Iowa lead as a result. And here comes Williams. Popped up high in the air and foul toward right. McCormick behind 1-2. His RBI single that opened the scoring today came on a two-strike pitch. Williams left a curveball up over the plate. He's home with a 1-2. He tried the fastball again, and McCormick up to the challenge, and we'll see another fouling at that straight back. On the Little League World Series, still in progress, and of course, the team from Davenport, Iowa, over on the eastern side of the state, pretty good run. 1-2 pitch, check swing and a miss. And Williams really fooled McCormick on that one. I think Chaz decided about halfway through he didn't want to swing, but it was too late. Fourth strikeout for Peyton Williams, or Henry Williams, pardon me. And with two down, it's Jordan Wolgu, who struck out in the second. First pitch here, and Wolgu shoots it foul on the ground. Down the third baseline. And speaking of the Little League World Series, while Milwaukee was playing the Atlanta Braves, they announced that next year's Little League Classic in Williamsport will feature the Cubs taking on the Blue Jays. Maybe a Brett Bateman revenge game against some of his former teammates. But the interesting part about that is it's scheduled for a Thursday. And that has traditionally been a Sunday game in Williamsport on Sunday Night Baseball. Williams 0-1 is taken for a strike, and Wolgu behind 0-2. With two outs and a man on first, 3-0 Iowa in this bottom half of the third. And yeah, how about Brett Bateman? Well, we're on that subject, hitting over 320 as the leadoff hitter for the Blue Jays. 0-2 to Wolgu, taken low and outside, ball one. And talk about endearing yourself to a new fan base. He has jumped in and kind of energized those fans north of the border with his performance early on. Fun to see him get that opportunity. 1-2 to Wolgu. Big breaking ball, and he rolled it foul. Wolgu battling with Murray at first. Next pitch from Williams. In the dirt, bouncing high off of the catcher and over the net behind home plate. And they will give Murray second base. I know that officially that's a wild pitch, but you almost feel like there should be a classification that goes a little bit beyond that. If it goes over the net on a pitch, there's got to be another adjective to describe that kind of wild pitch. 2-2 with two outs. Murray in scoring position, and Wolgu pulled his hands back and took a curveball low and in. Ball three.

0: And that's a fastball dotted on the outside corner, called strike three. Good pitch by Williams, who ends the inning with back-to-back strikeouts. It leaves a man in scoring position. No runs, no hits, no errors, and a man left. And we will head to the fourth. 3-0 the score. iCubs in front of Omaha in game three of this series on the iCubs Broadcast Network.
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0: So far, so good for Andrew Wance and the Iowa Cubs. 3-0 lead over Omaha tonight. Abraham Toro leading off for the Storm Chasers. He grounded it first, his first time up, and the first pitch is down and off the inside corner, ball one, to start the inning with a ball. Toro, minor league free agent, signing with Kansas City this offseason, waits for the 1-0 and fouls it down off of his lower half. And it rolls foul on the third base side, 1-1. Last year, he spent the year in Boston, or with Boston, both in Worcester and with the Red Sox. Hit .239, 7 home runs in the big leagues. Well-traveled, Abraham Toro. 442 big league games, 7 years. And a swing and a miss on the Wance backdoor bender. Puts Wance on top, 1-2. Toro has played with Houston, Seattle, Milwaukee, the A's, and the Red Sox. Career .223 hitter. Now the 1-2 from Wance. Fisted up the middle towards center, and Greg Jones flashing through the outfield grass to make the catch. The shortstop showed some spring there. Closing speed and then jumped up in the air to pull it down. That felt like a hit off the bat. But Jones said, I don't think so. And a nice play for the first out of the fourth inning. He came out of nowhere. One down for Peyton Wilson. First baseman. Second baseman singled his first time up. Shows bunt and pulls back, taking outside. Wilson in the second half of the season, .261 with 5 home runs and 23 RBI. He's had a good year. Now the 1-0 pitch to him, down and in, and it's even a ball and a strike. Now Wilson, an athletic family. Brother John Parker Wilson, a quarterback at Alabama, and he takes a strike from Wance, 2-1. Played in the NFL with Atlanta and Jacksonville. To one pitch. Up and away, and Wilson in the driver's seat here. He has been on base, it feels like, every time he comes to the plate in this series. Only a handful of times the iCubs have not allowed him to reach. Hit a home run on Tuesday. 3-1 pitch here. Got to be careful, and he popped it up foul. Lance threw the cutter right at the top rail of the strike zone to get to full 3-2. One out of the fourth. High Cubs in control, 3-0 so far. And now the payoff pitch to Wilson. Just off the outside corner, ball four. And Wilson draws a walk. He's on base for the second time. He was single-handedly able to give Omaha a good chance to score back in the second. He singled, stole second, went to third on an error. But was stranded there. And now Jacob Berry, who flat out to right, will step in. We'll see if Wilson wants to run again. Miller holding him at first. Wance looks that way and comes home to Berry with a strike top of the zone to get in front 0-1. Wance is right in that 50-pitch range. And inning further than Williams got there. And timeout called by Berry, who steps out of the box. We talked about Jacob Berry, who is a first-round pick of the Marlins, had the game-winning home run in the AAA National Championship game last year for Jacksonville. Traded to the Royals on August 5th for cash. Throw to first, good move, but sneaking back in there, Wilson. Quick feet from Wance. 72 games in Jacksonville this year for Jacob Berry. Hit 251. Was the MVP of the AAA Championship game last year. An entertaining game in Vegas. So one pitch outside and it's even. Ayers came up ready to throw. Again, Wilson giving the impression that he wants to run over at first. Berry, a former sixth overall pick out of LSU. A Miami Marlins top five prospect in 2023 and 2024. Waiting for a 1-1 pitch. Runner goes. Pitch is off the mid of Ayers to the backstop. It was called a strike. And it's a stolen base for Wilson, his second of the game. He's into scoring position with one out. I'm not sure what happened there with Owen Ayers. It was his strike at the very bottom of the zone. And I think maybe just trying to come up with it a little bit too quickly and close the mitt. It glanced off past the umpire and all the way to the backstop. Wilson, 15 stolen bases now. But Wance in front of Berry, 1-2. Here comes the next one, grounded to second. Cowles to his right, knocked it down. Bobbles, goes to first and still has time for out number two. Cowles did a good job moving his feet, got in front of the baseball. And when it took kind of a tricky hop on him, took it off the front of his body, knocked it right down in between his feet, and threw him out easily. So two gone for Drew Waters. Runner at third again for Omaha. Waters walked with Wilson at third back in the second inning. Stole second, and then they were stranded at second and third. First pitch here in under the hands of Waters for ball one. Check swing, it's down, and they appeal to 30, did not go, 2-0. Left side of the infield with plenty of room for Waters. Omaha trying to get on the board in a 3-0 game. Brandon Drury on deck. 2-0 pitch. Wance sends it toward the plate, and it dances in for a strike. That was a good one. Throw a changeup, 2-0. Fastball count there. Short lead at third for Wilson. Wance staring at him, comes home, and a ball hooked foul on the ground toward the right side by Waters. And it's even 2-2 now. Just a couple of hits today off of Andrew Wance for Omaha so far. Double in the first from Squires, a single from Wilson in the second. 2-2 pitch, swing and a miss. Wance got him with a curveball. The tag applied by Ayers just in case, and the inning is over. Only the second strikeout today for Andrew Wentz. It came at a big spot as Omaha leaves another runner at third. No runs, no hits, no errors, and a man left. We've played 3.5 at Principal Park. 3-0 Iowa, the iCubs broadcast network.
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0: Ready to go in the bottom half of inning number 4 tonight at Principal Park. 3-0, the Iowa Cubs are on top of the Omaha Storm Chasers. Henry Williams, the starter for Omaha, still on the mound, and it's the bottom third of the order for Iowa. Greg Jones leading off. Creeping in at third is Drury as the pitch misses down and in for ball one. Drury starting with his feet on the grass and walking toward the plate on that first pitch. Jones singled through that side of the infield first time up. Hits a ground ball towards second this time. A big bounce for Wilson, and Jones is out, one away. Ben Cowles to the plate. Two-run single with the infield drawn in the second inning for Cowles. That swing made it 3-0. Cowles with a bat held high overhead. And the first pitch for Williams lined foul into the top of the net behind the plate. Strike one. Now right now, the ruling on the mind of all Cubs fans is the balk that they felt like should have been called yesterday on Arizona's Eduardo Rodriguez in a 0-0 game. Swing and a miss by Cowles on a pitch in the dirt, 0-2. And Pete Kerr-Armstrong at third scored this game getting late. And Rodriguez, I was listening to the broadcast on the way home from our afternoon game, and they said if he's going out of the windup, why not try to run? Ground ball up the middle again by Cowles. Diving stop this time from Lopez to his feet. Throw not in time. Cowles with an infield single, his second hit of the game. And a one-out base runner for the iCubs. Lopez made a good play to glove it, but really no chance to get the speedy Cowles. So one out for Justin Deed. And, yeah, Ron Coomer and Pat Hughes were talking about it. If he's going to work out of the windup with a man on third, Pete Kerr-Armstrong, you've got to keep an eye on him. He'll just steal home. And he bluffed it, and Rodriguez actually stepped off the rubber midway through the windup. First pitch, Dean puts a bunt down back toward the mound, left side, backhanded by Williams, and a low throw dug out over at first by Squires. To go down as his sacrifice, but Dean certainly was bunting for a hit there. And instead, he moves a man to second with two outs for the top of the order in James Trianto. And again, the issue that Cubs fans and people who cover the team were discussing is that you can review all of these things, but not a balk. Triantos 1-for-2 today. Man on second, 3-0 Iowa. First pitch swinging. Triantos in the air to right. a shallow fly ball to Jacob Berry, who makes the catch and brings an end to the inning. And with that, we tabled our discussion until the fifth. Iowa in front 3-0 on the iCubs broadcast network.
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0: Brandon Drury will stand in against Andrew Wentz to begin inning number 5 tonight in Des Moines. 3-0 Iowa in the first pitch from Wentz, trending low and outside for ball one. Antoine Kelly going to start throwing in the Iowa bullpen as Wentz near 60 pitches. Wentz deals again and fires a strike, and it's on the outside corner 0-1. I mentioned that Wentz has gone up to 80 pitches this year. And it looks like this will be his final inning if he finishes the inning at all. And he has certainly pitched well. It's two hits for Omaha. The 1-1 is a bender just a little bit low for ball two. Take a look at the out-of-town scoreboard brought to you by Mercy. Won this inning. In the International League tonight, one game postponed. That was Syracuse at Lehigh Valley. They will play two on Saturday. Wentz fires, and a check swing on a ball down from Brandon Drury, 3-1. Top of the ninth, Worcester leads Scranton Wilkes-Barre 7-1. In the bottom of the eighth, Gwinnett on top of Louisville 4-3. It's Indianapolis with a slim 6-5 lead over Columbus in the eighth inning. Durham and Norfolk tied at 3, bottom 7. Wentz trying to come back in the count. 3-1 pitch to Drury. On the ground, hard hit and through the left side for a base hit. A leadoff single for Brandon Drury. And Omaha with a good start here in the fifth. Brings Eli Marrero to the plate. He bounced out to first in his initial plate appearance. Bottom of the 7th, Charlotte and Memphis tied at 2. Mid-6th, Rochester and Buffalo are even 6-6. So are Jacksonville and Nashville, 6-6 in the 6th. Toledo out early in front of St. Paul, 3-0. As Marrero swings, hits a ground ball foul into the dugout. Caught nonchalantly by a player seated on the steps in the Omaha dugout. And it's strike one. Single A Myrtle Beach being doubled up at Augusta tonight. 8-4 Augusta in the ninth inning. Three hits, though, for Corey Nunez for the Pelicans. One strike pitch outside to Marrero, 1-1. You also have two hits and four RBI, including his third professional home run from Caden Sorrell. Center fielder out of Texas A&M, the second-round pick of the Cubs this year. 1-1 pitch, grounded foul again by Marrero, same part of the dugout. And he is behind Wentz, 1-2. High A South Bend taking on the Wisconsin Timber Rattlers. series in Wisconsin. South Bend pretty much knocking them out of the playoff race yesterday with a win. 1-2 from Wentz, and it's down and outside, and it's even again. South Bend, of course, will be in the Midwest League playoffs. They are awaiting their first-round opponent, either Beloit or Quad Cities, Astros or Marlins affiliates. 2-2 to the nine-hitter. Marrero swinging a miss, and Wentz with a strikeout for the first out of the fifth inning. Had him out in front of the changeup, 84 miles per hour. Third one for Wentz. And the lineup turns over to the top end, Carson Rockeford, who has flied to left and grounded to first today. But South Bend down 5-0 tonight. Only one hit for the Cubs in the fifth inning. Wentz starts Rockeford with a bender, called strike one. That one hit for South Bend from Justin Stransky, the catcher. Nazir Mule walked 4-2 into third innings, allowed 5 runs, 4 of them earned. A 1-2 Rockeford down and in with a heater, and it's even. Double A Knoxville trails Biloxi 5-1. They are in the middle of the fourth inning. A couple of crooked numbers put up by the Shuckers. Man on for Omaha here, down 3-0 in the fifth. High Cubs with Andrew Wentz, the starter, still on the mound. He gets a ground ball to second. A big hop for Cowles to Jones at second for one. The throw to first into the Omaha dugout. It was not going to be in time anyways, but that will allow Rockeford to move to second. Yeah, that throw really got away from Greg Jones. Again, they had no chance to turn two there. And that'll be an E6 on Jones, and you hope everybody got out of the way in the dugout. It appeared everybody did. And a chance there to end the inning, but again, it wasn't hit all that hard, and so Rockeford runs really well. The bad part of that is he ends up in scoring position. And Alejo Lopez will get a chance. Strikeout and a line out. Left-handed hitter swings at the first pitch and pops it up. Foul territory on the third base side. And making the catch on the line is Triantos. In the end, I guess he ended up in fair territory, straddling the foul line. And the inning is over. Good work from Andrew Wentz. 5 scoreless innings tonight. Only 3 hits allowed. One of them in the fifth. Omaha leaves him stranded. We're halfway home on this Thursday night. 3-0 Iowa.
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0: Iowa Cubs back at the plate, bottom of the fifth, a 3-0 lead. Owen Miller in the box. And the first pitch to him from Henry Williams, over for strike one. Owen Miller struck out on the first, lined out to left in the second. A Now one pitch, a breaking ball, hammered in the air, deep center field. Rocafort chasing it back, jumps at the warning track, and it's off the wall over his head. Miller is streaking for second and slamming on the brakes there with a double. Had a shot at a triple and decided he was happy enough with the two-base hit to open the inning. A rocket off the center field wall from Owen Miller to lead off the fifth. That was another hanging breaking ball from Williams. This one landed right at the top of the strike zone, and Miller turned it around quickly. For Miller, double number 27 on the year, and in scoring position right away for Owen Ayers. Catcher in and taking a mighty hack over the top of a changeup, well placed by Williams. 0-1 the count. We're talking about AA Knoxville trailing Biloxi 5-1 in the fifth inning. As Ayers takes outside, the pitcher there was Jake Knapp. Five runs allowed in 2 2/3 innings. He did strike out seven. Former North Carolina Tar Heel. And here comes the 1-1. Big rip by Ayers, and he came up empty. Williams in front, 1-2. Now, big news out of that game was on the other side, where Andrew Fisher for Milwaukee hit his 40th home run of the year there in AA. Check swing by Ayers, and it's fouled back. To clarify, not all 40 home runs came in AA. He hit a whole bunch in High A Wisconsin, then promoted to AA Biloxi, and has continued to keep swinging the bat there. It was his 20th in AA. 1-2 pitch, down and in, almost hit Ayers in the foot. That breaking ball from Williams instead evens the count 2-2. Again, the Cubs with the night off. They will host the Reds tomorrow afternoon. Nobody out, a man on second. Break even pitch to Ayers, and he struck out swinging. Good one from Williams. Curveball down below the zone, and Ayers strikes out for the second time. And that is number six for Williams. Bringing B.J. Murray to the plate. He has not retired Murray yet. A triple in the second and a walk in the third. Milwaukee, who the Cubs are trailing in the Central, has the lead tonight over the Mets. Swing and a miss by Murray. And it's 0-1 to B.J., the iCubs' number four hitter. Brewers a 6-2 lead over the Mets with Jacob Mizorowski on the mound. A win there would put Milwaukee 7 ahead of the Cubs. A one pitch down and away, and it's even a ball and a strike. And the math is starting to get problematic a bit for the Cubs and their hopes of winning the Central. Still certainly life. 1-1 from Williams, and a ball whacked foul. But there is going to be a lot riding, from the Cubs' perspective especially, on the seven head-to-head series, or seven head-to-head matchups as part of two series between the Brewers and the Cubs coming up. The first four are in Wrigley, and then shortly after that, three in Milwaukee. 1-2 to Murray. And a bender down and away evens the count, two balls and two strikes. The Cubs really need to win five of those games to feel really good. Foul back by Murray, still 2-2. If the Cubs don't win five, then Milwaukee will win the tiebreaker, even if they go 4-3 against the Brewers. And if you dive deeper into those numbers, and the math becomes really hard. 2-2 pitch, up and away. Snap throw to second. Went right through the legs of Miller, right behind him. And somehow, shortstop Alejo Lopez able to come up with it. That looked like it was going to end up in center field. But again, Murray behind in the count early has worked it full. That's what he did in his third inning walk. But if the Cubs win four against Milwaukee, then the magic number for the Brewers would be down to around 16. Payoff pitch, breaking ball, called strike three. And after a leadoff double by Miller, back-to-back strikeouts for Henry Williams, and there are two gone for Chaz McCormick. RBI single back in the second, a strikeout victim in the third. Andrew Wance is going to be finished. Antoine Kelly will take over on the mound in the top half of the sixth inning. I feel pretty confident about that because Andrew Wance just went running down the left field line toward the bullpen. It's usually a pretty good sign. As the first pitch to McCormick was in the dirt, ball one. You don't get a lot of pitchers coming back in the game running out of the dugout mid-inning. Miller good speed at second. 1-0 to Chaz, high and tight, ball two. But let's say the Cubs won 4 of 7 against the Brewers. And you figure both of the teams, let's say, go 2-1 over the weekend leading up to that matchup. 2-0 pitch is cut on and missed. And then you're looking at something like if the Brewers went 500 after the Cubs games, the Cubs would have to go 17-4 to pass them because you would no longer have the tiebreaker. And thus, it becomes very tough to imagine. 2-1 pitch, fouled away by McCormick, and it's 2-2. The other thing, aside from the division race that the Cubs kind of have in their rearview mirror, is the surging Philadelphia Phillies. Now you want that top wild card spot. If you don't get that, you're going to end up with a very tough matchup. 2-2 pitch, foul back into the screen. Now, the National League playoffs are going to be brutal no matter who you end up with. We've got the Dodgers, the Brewers, the Braves, the Phillies, the Cubs. A lot of elite baseball teams. 2-2 pitch from Williams off the outside corner, and it's 3-2 on McCormick. On the American League side, I think those teams with the really good records have to feel pretty good about their opportunity to get to the World Series. 3-2 pitch. McCormick, a hard ground ball through the left side. Another base hit for Chaz. Miller streaks around third. The throw to the plate, not nearly in time. Miller slides in safely, and Chaz McCormick did it again. His second RBI single of the game. Iowa leads 4-0. He is just finding holes with hard-hit balls. And again, a pitch right down the middle from Williams. Earlier today, it was a curveball. This time, it was a 3-2 fastball center cut. And McCormick did not miss. RBI number 49 for McCormick. And he's at first for Jordan Wogu with two outs. Throw to first is low and scooped out of the dirt by Squires. Wogu has struck out twice against Williams. This pitch high and tight, ball one. Wogu pulling his hands back. Now just to finish off the big league scoreboard today, Astros a 3-1 lead over the Yankees in New York. The runner goes from first, and the ball ripped down the left field line, but foul just pulled wide of the chalk by Wogu. And it's even up 1-1. That might have scored a run. McCormick was off and running on contact. The Kansas City Royals 10-2 over the Blue Jays tonight in the bottom of the sixth inning. Set. Valtai is Williams. Runner goes again. The pitch outside. Throw to second is high, and McCormick jackknifes in there with another stolen base. Now, Chaz has 14 on the year. It's brought to you by J&D Restaurants McDonald's. And again, that's a great indication of how good he feels physically, that he is just running with regularity here of late. The Braves lead the Dodgers 1-0 through 7 as Wogu chops the ball foul toward the dugout 2-2. One game yet to get started tonight out west, Giants and Diamondbacks. Nationals already beat the Rockies 7-1. The Cardinals got by the Orioles 7-5. Old friend Tom Cosgrove in the win for Washington today and iCub last year. 2-2 with two outs. This pitch floated in the air, shallow center field. Out of the second baseman, Wilson. He's not going to get there. He and Rocafort collide. McCormick will score, and into second with a double is Jordan Wolgu. He drives in his ninth run of the year, 5-0 iCubs. Oh, that ball was in the air for a long time, I thought Wilson was camped underneath it, and all of a sudden he took off again and then ran shoulder to shoulder into Rockefort. Neither of them could get to the ball before Wogu got to second, and that'll be all for the starting pitcher, Henry Williams. He departs with five runs in, two outs in the fifth, and a man on second with two outs. Going to the bullpen are the Storm Chasers. It's a Plumbers and Steamfitters pitching change. 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We'll tell you who the new pitcher is when we come back. The iCubs rolling here in the fifth. They're up 5-0 on the iCubs Broadcast Network.
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0: The new pitcher for the Omaha Storm Chasers is left-hander Ryan Ramsey, taking over for the starter Henry Williams, who to this point has allowed five runs on nine hits in 4 2/3 innings, seven strikeouts and a walk. Ryan Ramsey, who has been a starter for much of the year, 5-7 with a 5.99 ERA in 103 2/3 innings, 102 strikeouts, 53 walks, and the big number, 17 home runs allowed. He faces Greg Jones, switch hitter batting right-handed for the first time with a man on second and two outs, and Ramsey will step off the rubber right away. Now he climbs back on, ready to work. And he'll do so out of the stretch. First pitch, fastball high, and it's ball one. Ramsey coming back with a strike on the outside corner. Cutter at 86 miles an hour. He's thrown that pitch twice in a row to Jones. This one found its way back to the outside edge. Wogu, good speed at second. The pitch to Jones off the outside corner. Took a little bit more off that time. Ramsey with the count 2-1. Delivers from the left side and instead steps off late in the count once again. Ramsey is tied for eighth in the league in home runs allowed. Most home runs allowed by a pitcher this year is 24 by Shane Murphy of Charlotte. A strike from Ramsey gets him back even 2-2. Two's across the board with a man on second. Ramsey fires, swing and a miss, strike three. Jones down to an E, lunging at the changeup. And Ramsey strikes out the only batter he faces to close the fifth. But the iCubs are able to add two more runs on three more hits. It's now 5-0 Iowa, the sixth on the iCubs Broadcast Network.
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Cubs have gone to the bullpen. They have made a Plumbers and Steamfitters pitching change. It's Antoine Kelly in for Andrew Wance. Our throwing left-hander inside and high with a slider on Brett Squires, a left-handed hitter. And it's ball one. Squires one for two with a double. One of the three hits for Omaha so far tonight. Saw Kelly hitting 98 again in his last outing at Toledo. As he threw a pitch over the head of Squires this time, another breaking ball. And the count is 2-0. Infield hooked around to the right side. The 2-0 pitch, high and tight with a fastball. And so far, Kelly missing to the arm side on everything in this inning. Antoine 2-4, 3.77 ERA, 41 AAA appearances this year with the Dodgers in Oklahoma City and the Cubs. 3-0 pitch, and that missed. A four-pitch walk to open the sixth. And not the way Antoine was hoping to get tonight started. Antoine Kelly following Andrew Wance, one of his best outings in an iCubs uniform, five scoreless, three hits, three strikeouts, two walks. iCubs starting pitchers have not been scored on in the last 10 and a third innings. Abraham Toro now will flip around and bat right-handed and look at strike one. That's five from Wance, four and two-thirds from Cole Franklin, and two-thirds of an inning, the final inning worked by Assad the day prior. Backdoor bender outside to Toro, 1-1. Antoine Kelly nearly untouchable early on in his time with the Iowa Cubs. Been a little bit rockier here of late. 1-1 pitch up and away, ball two. Right now, struggling to find the zone with a 5-0 lead. Get beat by the batted ball, okay. Kelly, 26 years old, a Chicago native, made his big league debut with the Cubs this year. 2-1 pitch. Out of the stretch, high and outside, ball three. Kelly, a former second-round pick of Milwaukee. Three and one. Back-to-back walks to open this sixth inning. And the door is creaking open for Omaha here in the sixth with the bullpen taking over. And, yeah, they're not going to waste any time. Jamie Vermilier, the iCubs pitching coach, heading out there right away after those back-to-back walks. Two on, nobody out for Peyton Wilson, who has been a problem all week long. A single and a walk for Wilson tonight. Jamie Vermilier sticking around out there a little while this time. All right, let's see if Jamie Vermilier was able to settle him down here. Peyton Wilson, a single and a walk. Right-handed hitter, swings to the first pitch. A soft line drive toward right. This is carrying, though, and over the head of Jordan Wogu. The runners got bunched up near second, so nobody is going to score, and the bases will be loaded. That ball hit 95 off the bat. It didn't jump off the bat of Wilson, but it got over the head of Wogu, and another hit for Peyton Wilson. Bases loaded, nobody out. 94 down the middle as Kelly just tried to get ahead, and Wilson wouldn't let him. And all of a sudden, this game has a completely different tone. Bases loaded for Berry, who has flied to right and grounded at second. Kelly on the way. And the first pitch in the dirt gets by Ayers to the backstop. That'll score the first run of the game for Omaha. And it's 5-1 with two men in scoring position. Now, so far, it had been a breeze for the Iowa Cubs.
Just a relaxing night at the ballpark. Some big hits. Good starting pitching from Andrew Wance. And now you got to buckle up here. It's a 5-1 game. Nobody out, second and third. And he just needs an out. He'll take one any way you can get one. The infield back, Kelly to the plate, check swing, and it's outside, ball two. He have not had a challenge in this game so far. Good zone from Josiah Shepherd. First base open, 2-0 pitch from Kelly. There's his strike. He threw the slider over to make it 2-1. Bullpen quiet right now. Kelly 13 pitches in, 10 balls. And here's the 2-1 from the southpaw. Ground ball hooked foul into the Iowa dugout on a hop. And so Antoine gets even 2-2. Now, right now, you feel like one out, whether it comes with a run or however you can get it, would be a little bit of a weight off the shoulders of Kelly after the first three have reached. Here's his 2-2. Ground ball right side. Up the arm of Miller. It deflects into shallow right. Two runs are going to score, and the I-Cubs have a ball game on their hands. 5-3 with nobody out in the top of the sixth. A one-hop, short hop up the arm of Miller at first, and it ricocheted past the second baseman, Cowles, and into right field. Right over the head of Cowles, both runners scored, and now it's a two-run game with a tying run at the plate. That'll be an error on Owen Miller, one RBI for Jacob Berry. Oh, that would have been a big out. Instead, nobody out, two more runs in, and Drew Waters takes outside ball one. And now this one slipping away a little bit from the Iowa Cubs. Two walks, a wild pitch, and an error. It's a 5-3 game. They're still out hitting Omaha 9-4. As Kelly works to the plate, a hard ground ball single through the left side from Waters. And now the go-ahead run will come to the plate with nobody out. First, five have reached for Omaha in the sixth. And with that, the bullpen is quickly going to get active, and Eduardo Nunez will start to throw in a hurry. Now, this feels like one of those outings, and everybody has them at some point, where it feels like if you don't throw a strike, they won't help you out. If you do throw a strike, it gets hit hard. Two on, nobody out, Brandon Drury with three runs already in. A 5-0 lead is down to two. Kelly checks second and comes home. Just missed toward the top of the zone, ball one. A change up high. Now, if there's ever a time where you feel like there is a close pitch, and it's called a ball, and you want to help a pitcher out, it would be here. If you feel like you have a strike, might be worth the risk. Outside corner for a strike, 1-1, and Kelly gets even. Now, you got to be selective. You only get the two challenges if you're incorrect, and you have to be a little bit selective about when you're going to use them. But in a spot like this, if you feel like there's a pitch that you think was a strike, this would be a perfect time to use it. Runners are going. 1-1 pitch. High. Throw to third by Ayers. A tag by Triantos, and he missed the foot of Jacob Berry. That's the ruling by the umpire at third. Triantos caught the throw, set his glove down as he fell to the ground in front of the base, and the umpire said no. And now both Jones and Triantos are going toward the umpire, Caleb Martin. Marty Peavy is going to get in between them. But seeing the replay, I think they got it right. Triantos' forearm hit the base, and his glove bounced up while the extended left leg of Berry snuck in there. Now, Marty Peavy is right up in there in the face of Caleb Martin. And James Triantos and Greg Jones, the second or the third baseman and shortstop respectively, went over and got right in that area, and Marty made sure to get in between them, and now Marty has been tossed from the game.
Marty shaking his head, and he will slowly walk back to the dugout and then make a U-turn and head out to left center field. And right there, look, I'm not sure if Marty thought he was safe or out, but Marty had to save Triantos and Jones and keep those guys from getting run out of the game. And now this becomes interesting because the iCubs are without their bench coach, Nick Lovello. He is away from the team this week. One of the hitting coaches, Damon Miner, is not here right now. Pitching coach Tony Cagoule is away from the team this week. You have Taylor Fortney. Daidai Otaka is here, part of the Cubs minor league staff, and he may now be, quote-unquote, the acting manager. Marty Peavy has a long way to walk out there to left center field, and you better believe he's going to take his time. Again, looking at the replay a couple of times, I think they got the call right. Triantos in foul ground, going to the ground, tried to put his glove down in front of the base, and it hit off the top of the base. His glove lifted, and again, when you slowed it down, it looked like Barry's foot snuck in there. And now the courteous thing for Chaz McCormick, left fielder, going to play doorman down there. And the crowd, one more round of applause for Marty Peavy. Now we're back to action here in a big spot. A 5-0 lead is down to 5-3. Men on second and third, and nobody out for Brandon Drury. Drury is 1-for-2 today. The count is 1-2. And the pitch from Kelly is on the way, and it's a swing and miss. And there's out number one. A big strikeout for Antoine, 95, and off the inside corner. And they had a pretty good jump on the stolen base attempt. If you get thrown out there and make the first out of the inning at third base, that would have been a tough look for Omaha. And they were safe. And now they need another hit. Here's Eli Marrero. The infield still back for the catcher. First pitch. It pops away from Ayers. It was called a strike, and it's 0-1. The changeup mishandled a little bit by Owen. It rolled toward third. And staying put was Jacob Berry. Corners creep in a little bit. Middle stays back, and the 1-0 in under the hands of Marrero. One ball, one strike. Eduardo Nunez has been throwing for a while. That discussion out on the field certainly gave him more time to get loose. As Kelly throws his 24th pitch. It's ripped on a line toward the gap in left center field. This game is tied. How far will Marrero go? He is trotting into second, a game-tying two-run double, and the iCubs' 5-0 lead is gone. Marrero with his first hit of the series in a big spot, a changeup at the bottom of the zone. He barreled it up and plugged a gap in left center. He has 12 RBI on the year after that two-run double and the go-ahead.

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0: Eduardo Nunez is the new pitcher for the Iowa Cubs. Nunez takes over for Antoine Kelly, who allows five runs in a third of an inning. And he's still responsible for the man on second, Eli Marrero, who now represents the go-ahead run. It's the leadoff hitter Carson Rockefort to face the hard-throwing Nunez. Eduardo checks second and comes home to Rockefort, 0 for 3 tonight. First pitch swinging, and it's 0-1 as Nunez threw the slider on him for strike one. Nunez, last time he pitched in Toledo, came on with some traffic and worked a shutdown inning and then closed the game in the ninth. We're relatively early tonight in the sixth inning. And the 0-1 from Nunez, down and in with the slider, evens the count 1-1 to Rockefort. The inning went two walks, then a single, then an E3. Another single, a strikeout, and a game-tying two-run double. Nunez home again. Swing and a miss from Rockefort. All sliders so far from Nunez, three in a row. Now that fastball that he can get up to 98, and that's always in the back of your mind as a hitter. Nunez 2-2 with a 5.81 ERA, 26 AAA games this year. And now the 1-2. Fastball for the first time called strike three. Dotted 98 on the knees, and Rockefort helpless for the second out of the inning. Big pitch by Eduardo Nunez. And that's what he can do out there. 31 innings, 38 strikeouts. He's also walked 32. And when Nunez is locating, tough customer. Here's the ninth batter of the inning, Alejo Lopez. Switch hitter batting left. The first one from Nunez. Ground ball, golf to first. Miller charging, gloves, flips it. Nunez stops on the base to end the inning. The fireman in the sixth, Eduardo Nunez, comes in and puts out the flames, but Omaha was able to tie it. They score five runs in the inning. And they had three hits and a big error by the I-Cubs in order to get it done. A brand-new ball game heads to the bottom of the sixth. 5-5 in Des Moines on the I-Cubs Broadcast Network.
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2: Now, the iCubs had been cruising in this game. Now it's tied, and we'll see if they can jumpstart the offense. A 5-5 ball game. Ryan Ramsey came in to get the final out last inning. He faces Ben Cowles to lead off the sixth, and the first pitch fouled back into the net. Strike one. Cowles today, two hits, two-run single in the second, and an infield hit in the fourth. Ramsey struck out the only batter he faced in the fifth and throws this one up and away, and it's 1-1 to Cowles. Again, Ramsey has given up 17 home runs this year. Guy that you can get to. The 1-1 pitch, broken bat, one hopper to second. Hard charging is Wilson. He'll flip it on the run to first, and Cowles is retired for the first time. One gone for Justin Deeb. Ryan Ramsey, 25 years old, a 13th round pick out of Maryland. And so he was teammates in college with Ben Cowles at Maryland, along with Matt Shaw, who had been rehabbing with the Iowa Cubs here of late. Ramsey has been with Omaha all year. He made it first up to Omaha last season for two starts late in the campaign. ERA just south of six. First pitch to Dean, who jumped out of the way while showing bunt. And it's 1-0. A five spot in the top of the inning by Omaha. Four of the runs were earned. Off of Antoine Kelly, the 1-0 pitch. Dean, a chopper left of the mound to the shortstop. Lopez scoops it up. He makes a jump throw to first in time to get the speedy nine-hitter. And there are two gone quickly in this bottom of the sixth for James Triantos at the top of the order. Triantos 1-for-3 today. And the last thing you want to do here is give a quick 1-2-3 inning to Omaha and get them back at the plate. All the momentum in their corner at the moment. A 5-5 ball game. Triantos waiting. And the first one upstairs from Ramsey, ball one. High leg kick from Ramsey. 1-0 pitch. Floats down and in for ball two. 78-mile-an-hour curveball that time from Ryan Ramsey. So hitters count for Triantos. Top of the order for the iCubs in the bottom of the sixth. Ramsey unwinds, and Triantos backing out of the box as that pitch was being thrown. And it missed outside. Ball three. Very nonchalant take. Trying to give the iCubs a two-out base runner in front of Owen Miller. Here's the 3-0 from Ramsey, and he's trying to come all the way back. He missed up and away, ball four. So it's a two-out walk brought to you by Fidium Business. 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A two-out base runner with good speed for Owen Miller, 1-for-3 with a double. Ramsey out of the stretch, throws to first. Triantos barely off the base, able to jab step back in there. James with 23 stolen bases this year. You have the lefty Ramsey on the mound, though. Let's see how aggressive James is with two outs. He stays put on the first pitch. It's down and in toward the back foot of Miller, ball one.

0: Ramsey keeping a close eye at Triantos. He's running with the pitch. It's a strike. Throw to second is into center field. Triantos pops to his feet. He'll make it to third, and the I-Cubs have the go-ahead run 90 feet away. James Triantos making some things happen on the bases. A stolen base and an E2. That throw from Marrero never had a chance. It tailed way over to the second base side, and there was nobody home. That missed his target by 4 or 5 feet. And now you have a bunch of ways to score runs. Stolen base number 24 for Triantos. He's at third with the infield back. Got a big lead over there. 1-1 to Owen Miller. Ground ball hit toward third right behind Triantos, who was leading in foul ground as instructed. Now that ball well foul. The sign and the set. 1-2, two outs. Here comes to Miller. Ground ball hit deep in the hole to third. Drury up with it. Throws off balance on the run just in time to get Miller by half a step. And the inning is over. No runs, no hits, no errors. The I-Cubs leave a runner at third. And we add to the seventh, all knotted up at five on the I-Cubs broadcast network.
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0: Jackson Wiggins' turn out of the iCubs bullpen. Tie game in the seventh. Wiggins has been very good in relief. Over his last few appearances, Brett Squires the batter. Right in the heart of the lineup for Omaha. Squires 1-for-2 with a double. The first pitch in for a strike from Wiggins. 94 miles an hour as he gets out in front. Wiggins 0-3 with an 8.31 ERA overall. Four appearances consecutively out of the bullpen as he fires just down and in to Squires. 96-mile-an-hour fastball, and it's even 1-1. Didn't miss by much. A little bit off the inside corner. Folks are asking for a trivia question, so here we go. As this misses a little bit low, Wiggins tried a slider for the first time, and it's 2-1. Brett Squires at the plate. Went to the College World Series with Oklahoma. So the question is which? As this ball is lined to the gap in right center field, that'll make it all the way to the wall for extra bases. Dean gets to it quickly, and Squires will be satisfied with his second double of the game. Now, good start to the seventh for Omaha. They are trying to come all the way back from down 5-0 to take the lead. That double for Squires is 18th of the year. And the question is, who did he go to college to the World Series in Omaha with as a teammate who played for the Iowa Cubs last year and is certainly well-known in Cubs circles? So who was the college teammate of Brett Squires that made it to the College World Series? That, again, is a big name in Cubs fandom and played for the iCubs as recently as last year. Abraham Toro, 0-for-2 with a walk. And email us, broadcast@iowacubs.com. As Wiggins comes home, swing and a miss by Toro. Took a little bit off. Change up at 88 miles per hour. It's even one ball, one strike. Now Omaha trying to manufacture a run. They have one of their power hitters at the plate. Wiggins would love a strikeout. 1-1 pitch popped up foul by Toro. And it's a ball and two strikes. We talked about when Toro came in the game yesterday for Josh Rojas. That Rojas was likely, or could be a possibility. He was headed up to Kansas City. That was a move announced today by the Royals. 1-2 to Toro. Floated on a line toward third and picked out of the air by Triatos for out number one. Squires read that one well and was retreating back towards second as Triatos made the catch. Well, that'll work. And out with the man staying at second. But now it's Peyton Wilson at the plate, who has been a big-time problem. Wilson 2-for-2 with a walk today. He has stolen two bases, scored a run. Holds the bat high overhead, and the first one is sent home by Wiggins. Down and in, off the mid of airs to the backstop. A wild pitch, and Squires advances to third. Well, that out on the line drive now, almost like it didn't happen. Now it looks like Toro grounded out to the right side and moved the runner because he's at third with one out anyways. Tried the slider in the dirt near the shoe tops of Wilson. Now you're trying to put bat on ball if you're Wilson. Infield in for the iCubs. A pull shift, and the first pitch after the man gets to third is a strike call. Omaha trying to become the first team to score against Jackson Wiggins out of the bullpen. Four appearances, all scoreless since he has made that transition. Did it for the first time in Indianapolis right before the Field of Dreams game. A 1-1 pitch, check swing. Did he go? On appeal, no. Two balls and a strike. Wiggins, a native of Oklahoma. Went to Arkansas, though. Again, the iCubs, a lot of those guys around. Former Razorbacks. 2-1 pitch, foul back into the top of the net, 2-2. Again, you had Casey Opitz from Arkansas. He has since retired, but still Connor Noland, Jackson Wiggins. Wiggins ready, belt high for the 2-2 pitch. Here comes to Wilson. Check swing on it. Elevated fastball. He's able to lay off 3-2. And he has been a tough customer all week. Payoff pitch with one out. Strike three called. Nice pitch by Wiggins. Throws him with a changeup, and there are two down. He just dotted that on the lower inside corner. You couldn't have placed that one any better. And with two gone, it's up to Jacob Berry, who is 0-for-3 in the game. He does have an RBI. That came on his bouncing ball to first. That was misplayed by Owen Miller in the sixth inning, the big inning for Omaha. First pitch, swing and a miss. And Wiggins in front, 0-1. Inning began with a double. And then with one out, a wild pitch allowed Squires to advance to third. Then the big strikeout by Wiggins. And now trying to take care of Berry. He's home out of the stretch. High fastball and a check swing foul. Wiggins gets in front, 0-2. And Wiggins showing some confidence in the changeup tonight. So what do you look for here? He's seen an elevated fastball. He's seen the slider for Wiggins and a really good changeup. About to find out. Ayers with the call. Here comes the 0-2. Fastball lifted toward left center. Tailing away from Justin Dean. But on the run in the gap, Dean will run it down. And the inning is over. Nicely done by Jackson Wiggins. Five consecutive scoreless innings out of the bullpen for Jackson. And we stretch at Principal Park tied at 5 in Game 3 of this series on the iCubs Broadcast Network.
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0: Good work by Jackson Wiggins to get out of the top of the seventh after allowing a leadoff double unscathed. And now it's Easton McGee out for his second appearance this week from the Omaha bullpen. Owen Ayers, the catcher, leads off for Iowa. Ayers 0-for-3, two strikeouts. And on the first pitch, he swings and gets jammed by a McGee cutter. Lifting it foul back behind home plate and into the seats, and it's 0-1. Well, if Ayers was saving a hit for late in the game, this would be the spot. iCubs' 5-0 lead is gone. Here's the pitch, and it drops down low. And it's even a ball and a strike now. Ayers holds the bat up high. And McGee is ready and dealing again. Swing and a miss right at the top of the zone with the cutter. A cutter, changeup cutter from McGee. Again, pitched at the end of the game on Tuesday and allowed three runs in the ninth inning. The I-Cubs were down six. That allowed them to get back within three. Ahead of Ayers, now the 1-2. Cutter again, fisted toward third and foul. Out of play. One and two, the count. Ayers, then Murray and McCormick. This feels like a good opportunity for the I-Cubs, who scored three in the second and then two in the fifth. Gave up five in the sixth, which evened the score. And they have been unable to get going since. Ayers battling down 1-2. McGee deals a little bit low with a sweeper. First time he's thrown that offering, and Ayers works it even. Two balls, two strikes. McGee this year started with the Brewers in Nashville. This is appearance number 9 in Omaha. And it's a 2-2 to Ayers, missing a little bit low. No, called strike three. Ayers is going to challenge. Or did they not challenge? And now they are barking at the home plate umpire, Josiah Shepherd, from the dugout. I'm not sure what happened there. They said he waited too long to challenge. That would have been ball three. Ayers tapped his helmet. And now Taylor Fortney, the hitting coach, coming out toward the plate. And Josiah Shepherd staring into the Iowa dugout. I don't think he was ejected yet. Maybe he was. I think Taylor was ejected. So the I-Cubs are down another member of the coaching staff. Again, Nick Lovello, the bench coach, away from the team this week. Manager Marty Peavy was already tossed. You have Dai Dai Otaka, the infield coordinator for the Cubs, coaching third and acting as the manager. One of the hitting coaches, Damon Miner, away from the team this week. And now Taylor Fortney, the other hitting coach, on his way to the clubhouse. He will take his time. And again, I think the issue there is that Ayers definitely tapped his helmet. And I think the issue was the pitch was called strike three, but Josiah Shepherd had a very delayed strike call. And when he finally called strike three, Ayers realized he had been rung up and tried to challenge, and then the umpire said, no, that was too late. And the pitch was certainly low. And the I-Cubs, I think, would have won that challenge, but they didn't grant it. And thus, the anger from the dugout. So back to play. Here's B.J. Murray. Tie game at 5 in the bottom of the 7th. First pitch swinging, and Murray comes up empty on the cutter. Strike one. B.J. tripled in the second, came around to score. And Murray walked in the third and struck out looking in the fifth. Switch hitter batting left-handed. McGee standing tall on the bump and delivers. In under the hands of Murray. Check swing. He did not go on appeal. And it's even a ball and a strike. Big shift on for the infield. And now the 1-1 to BJ. Good breaking ball. The sweeper on the back door for a strike. Chaz McCormick in the on-deck circle. He has been clutch over the last 2 weeks. 1-2 to Murray. Lifted in the air. Shallow center field. Charging hard. Rocafort. He dives and made the catch. Second out of the inning on a tremendous diving grab by Rocafort, who was positioned deep in center field. Got a late start. Didn't read that all that well off the bat, but came in hard charging and makes a diving catch. Full extension. Moving in towards second base for the second out of the inning. And now two outs for Chaz McCormick, who has two RBI singles and three at-bats tonight. Chaz, that closed off right-handed stance, takes a big cut on the first pitch from McGee and comes up empty for strike one. By the way, the answer to the trivia question today is Cade Horton, who was a college teammate of Brett Squires of Omaha on that College World Series team with Oklahoma. Cade Horton. A one pitch. Lined foul back into the net, and it's 0-2. Had a few correct answers. Come back with a new one tomorrow night. Marquee Sports Network tomorrow and for the rest of the weekend for the iCubs and Storm Chasers. Tomorrow's game, 7:08 p.m. Marquee broadcast starts at 7. 0-2 pitch. And McCormick, a big bouncer in the hole at short. A jump throw by Lopez on one hop. It's dug by Squires, and the inning is over. Omaha flashing the leather in the seventh. A diving catch by Rocafort took away a hit for Murray, and a great play in the hole at short by Lopez takes away a hit from McCormick. The iCubs go down 1-2-3. As a result, we head to the eighth, tied at 5 on the iCubs Broadcast Network.
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0: It's another plumbers and Stiefvetter's pitching change for the Iowa Cubs in a 5-5 ballgame. Heading into the eighth inning, right-hander Grant Kemp is in for the bottom third of the Omaha lineup, Waters, Drury, and Marrero. And the iCubs led 5-0, a 5-run top of the sixth, tied it for Omaha. And a stalemate since as Kip comes home. First pitch, breaking ball, that big old curveball for strike one. Did he throw that pitch well in Toledo last week? A three-inning stint out of the bullpen, and Kip was dominant. Struck out 7 as this ball lifted in the air toward left center field. Chaz McCormick underneath it, well in front of the warning track, and there's one gone. Kip went curveball the first pitch for a called strike, and then slider that kind of hung out over the plate that time, but just off the barrel for Waters, and one out, bringing Brandon Drury to the plate. And Kip 7 strikeouts out of the bullpen in those 3 scoreless innings last week. Kip rocks slowly out of the windup and fires down and in with a fastball to Drury, 92 miles per hour. Kip, the product of Yale, went undrafted and was signed by the Cubs afterwards. Here's his 1-0 pitch, and it's a taken strike by Drury, who started his hands, decided not to go. This is the 10th appearance for Kip in AAA, fourth time out of the bullpen. 39 strikeouts, 32 in a third innings. He's home with a 1-1, and it bends outside into the left-hand batter's box. 2 balls and a strike. Drury, a former Silver Slugger winner. In a year, he split between the Reds and the Padres. Waits for the 2-1, and that's up high for ball 3. Last year, he started the year with the White Sox, played in 10 games in Charlotte, was released, signed with the Angels, played in Salt Lake City 36 times. He's waiting for Kip's 3-1. It's a bender, and it misses for ball 4. Ayers will challenge, and we finally have our first ABS challenge of the game. And let's see. It was low.
7: Let's confirm Iowa's 1 challenge remaining.
0: The iCubs lose their first challenge today, and a 1-out base runner via the walk by Drury. That brings Eli Marrero to the plate. Marrero 1-for-3 with a two-run double that tied the game in the sixth inning. And it looks like they're going to pinch run for Drury. They bring in Colton Becker, who just joined the roster today for Omaha. He is going to run for Drury and into the game in the eighth spot in the lineup. So some speed over there at first base with one out. Eli Marrero in on the left side, waiting for the home plate umpire to officially make that change on his scorecard and get Colton Becker into the game, and now we're good to go. Kip out of the stretch, comes home. Big swing and a miss by Marrero. Starts 0-1. Becker joined the roster with Rojas going up to the big leagues for the Royals mid-game yesterday. Waits for the 0-1 in the dirt, skips away from Ayers. He can't find it. Now he locates it. Becker a big turn at second, but will stop there. Ayers was looking around behind the plate, couldn't find it. And by the time he did, Becker already almost the entire way to second. That's a wild pitch, and the go-ahead run in scoring position. The iCubs have done that a little bit too much here since the bullpen took over. Not only guys getting on base, but then advancing to the next base. 1-1 is lifted in the air toward left. McCormick underneath it again. He has it measured and hauls it in for the second out of the inning. Two gone. Runner stays at second. And now back to the top of the order and Carson Rockefort, who is 0-for-4. Rockefort started the series on Tuesday, 3-for-5. Finished a triple shy of the cycle and had three RBI. Since that game, he is 0-for-8, and Kip trying to make it 0-for-9. Big spot here, two outs in the eighth. Game tied at 5, a runner at second. Kip checks there and comes home. It's fouled off the mask of Ayers to the backstop, strike one. Jones holding the runner at second. 0-1 pitch, lined into right, a base hit. Coming up, throwing is Wolgu. Becker around third. Throw to the plate on one hop. The tag, he is saved. Becker sneaking in safely with a feet-first slide, and the iCubs trail for the first time tonight. Omaha has scored 6 unanswered and taken a 6-5 lead. A good throw by Wolgu on one hop. Becker brought in to run for that reason. Another look at the replay, and the tag by Ayers, I thought to the naked eye, was a little bit late. Didn't get a good look there on replay, but it's an RBI single for Rockefort, and Omaha leads. Now Rockefort running. First pitch outside, throw to second is off target, and Rockefort with a stolen base. He is in scoring position. So a good move late in this game by Patrick Osborne, the manager for Omaha. If that's Drury running, I think Wolgu throws him out by a couple of steps. But Becker, the pinch runner, sneaks in and gives Omaha the lead. As this ground ball to second is gobbled up by Cowles, he'll go to first, and that ends the inning. But the iCubs now playing from behind with 6 outs to work with. They trail 6-5 on the iCubs broadcast network.
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0: Omaha now leading the Iowa Cubs by a score of 6-5 as the I-Cubs come to the plate in the bottom of the eighth. Jordan Wolgu, then Greg Jones, and Ben Cowles due up in this eighth inning against Carlos Duran, making his second appearance of the series. Out of the bullpen for Omaha, Ryan Ramsey is finished after throwing well out of the bullpen. An inning and a third scoreless for Ramsey. First one to Wolgu from Duran, and it misses low and outside, ball one. Only one base runner against Ramsey. It came on a walk. Eight strikeouts for Omaha pitching tonight. Starter Williams gave up five runs on nine hits in 4 2/3 innings. 1-0 from Duran, and a fastball called a strike at 94, and it's even. Duran started the year with the Dodgers in Oklahoma City. This is his sixth appearance with the Royals. 3-2 with a 3.42 ERA and 42 total AAA appearances. 1-1 on Wolgu. Here it is. A slider to the inside corner, and Duran on top. 1-2. Wolgu is going to challenge.
1: Batter's challenging the call strike.
0: I-Cubs have one left after losing one defensively in the top of the inning. Yeah, that was firmly a strike. The I-Cubs are finished in that regard. Didn't have a challenge for a long time. They tried to challenge the pitch an inning ago. Josiah Shepard didn't allow it. They would have been right on that one. 1-2 to Wolgu, swing and a miss. Duran had him late on a heater, and there's one gone. 10th strikeout for Omaha pitching. And it brings Greg Jones to the plate, 1-for-3 with a single. The good news is at least the top two hitters in the lineup are guaranteed to bat again for the I-Cubs. Triantos and Miller. I-Cubs hoping to get a little bit deeper into the lineup. Jones, switch hitter, flips back to the left side and takes down and in from Duran, ball one. Jones, with a single in the second, came around to score. He has grounded out to second and struck out swinging six. Duran threw on Tuesday, allowed two runs in an inning, walked a pair. And he catches the knees on the inside corner for a strike to Jones, 1-1.

0: Here's the 1-1 pitch, way outside. As he falls behind Jones 2-1, you'd love to get the speed of Greg Jones on base here. Opportunity to change the game a little bit. DeRon allowed hits to Ben Cowles, Matt Shaw, and B.J. Murray on Tuesday. He'll face Cowles next, 2-1. Jones a swing and miss. And DeRon back to even. Again, Omaha has really struggled here of late. They won the opening game of this series on Tuesday. Well, they are 2-8 in their last 10. Break-even pitch to Jones. Ground ball hooked foul wide of first. DeRon trying the slider down and in. A good pitch located right at the bottom of the zone. Shortstop Lopez up the middle near second base. As DeRon readies with the 2-2. Jones a late swing. Shoots it foul toward left. And that leaves the left side of the infield wide open. That's where Jones went with his base hit in the second inning. Right in the six hole between short and third. Good at bat here. 2-2 pitch. Flared up the middle right to the shortstop Lopez. Second out of the inning. Just didn't have enough air underneath that one to get it over the head of the middle infielder. All right, here's Ben Cowles. We mentioned he had a single off of DeRon on Tuesday. I'll try to extend the inning here. Look, you'd love to get the top of the order to the plate this inning. James Triantos had a clutch game-tying hit last week in Toledo. As DeRon fires and Cowles lifted his hands up and took a slider inside for ball one. But even if you don't get to that spot, right now I think if Dean had to lead off the ninth, he'd feel okay about that as well. 1-0 pitch, check swing, and a foul by Cowles. Evens the count of ball and a strike with two outs in the eighth. It's Omaha 6, Iowa 5. The I-Cubs had both the commanding lead in the scoring, the runs column, and in the hits column today. Those have both nearly gone away. The lead has disappeared as Cowles takes the breaking ball outside 2-1. They now trail 6-5, and Omaha has 8 hits to the I-Cubs 9. The I-Cubs last hit, the RBI double from Wogu in the fifth. It made it 5-0. DeRon home with two outs. Cowles chased a slider, and it's 2-2. Omaha pitching has retired to this point 6 in a row. Cowles trying to snap that streak and extend the inning in the eighth. DeRon comes set, 2-2 from the righty. A fastball just outside, and it's full. And DeRon 96 off the corner, and he wanted that one. It was not particularly close. The catcher, Marrero, letting him know that by not challenging. Now the payoff pitch to Cowles. Just a little bit low, ball four. And DeRon again was walking toward the dugout. Looking into the dugout now. And that one was the closest of the group. It may have grazed the bottom of the zone. Hard to tell. That would have been a fascinating challenge. But Ben Cowles draws the third walk of the game for the I-Cubs. 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Now here is Justin Deeb, 0-2 with a sack bunt. First pitch to the nine hitter, a slider from DeRon for strike one. 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Cowles a short lead at first to start. Stays put, and the 0-1 bends outside to Deeb. And Justin has come up with some clutch hits here over the last week or so. We've mentioned the two bases loaded, bases clearing knocks. One on Saturday, one last night. This time with a man on first, two outs in a one-run game. The 1-1 to Dean, popped up foul back behind home plate. And Duran again is one pitch away from getting out of the inning. Could not finish off Cowles after he had him 2-2. Marrero set up on the outer part of the plate. Here's the 1-2. A slider over the plate, swing and a miss, strike three. Duran strikes out a pair and strands the tying run on base in a scoreless eighth. That'll send us to the ninth. The iCubs send Grant Kipp back out to the mound, trying to keep it a one-run game. 6-5 Omaha on the iCubs broadcast network.
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0: Grant Kipp back out for a second inning. Goal right now, pretty obvious. Keep this a one-run game. Middle of the order for Omaha. Brett Squires will lead off. Two doubles today. First pitch to the lefty from Kipp up under his hands for ball one. Kipp coming back, swinging a miss. Squires flailed at a changeup, 87. Down in the dirt, and it's even 1-1. This has been the most closely played game in the series so far. As Kipp comes home, and this changeup lifted in the air, deep center field. Dean on the run to the warning track, jumps at the wall and pulled it in. Just another day's work for Justin Dean out there in center field. As he jumped up in front of the big wall in center and took away another extra base hit from Squires. Now Dean had to go up in the air a little bit, timed that jump perfectly, and there's one gone. Abraham Toro now 0 for 3 with a walk. He's back on the left side of the plate. And the first pitch dips outside to him on the changeup, ball one. Well, I was kind of surprised talking to Justin Dean before the game today. I asked him which one he takes more joy in. A big hit late in the game as the breaking ball is good for a strike, or a great defensive play. And he thought about it for a while and then said, I think I'm still going with the big hit. 1-1 in the dirt, a check swing by Toro. The appeal to 30 did not go. And it's 2-1 in favor of the Omaha cleanup hitter and the DH Abraham Toro. Jones is shaded toward the middle behind second. Trianto's way off the line at third. And now Kipp's 2-1. A breaking ball in the dirt. Got by Ayers to the backstop. Three balls and a strike. And those guys who make great defensive plays all the time, it feels like they take a little bit more joy out of those. 3-1. outside, and Kip with a one-out walk. Now, keep in mind that Kip allowed Omaha to take the lead in the eighth inning, and the formula in which it happened is one that drives you crazy. A one-out walk to the eight-hitter Drury. They pinch ran with Becker on first. Kip threw a wild pitch, and a couple of pitches later, Rockefeller drove him in with a single. Here is Wilson with a man on first. He takes up high, ball one. Jackson Wiggins finally able to get Wilson out for the first time in the seventh inning. He struck him out looking with a changeup. Kip pauses and delivers. Curveball to the outside edge, strike one. Ball and a strike from Kip. Fouled off with a late swing by Wilson. Toro over at first, one out. Top nine, a one-run game, and a ground ball hit up the middle. Right to the shortstop, Jones. He steps on the base, goes to first, double play. That's when Killing is brought to you by Roto-Rooter. When you need your troubles to go down the drain, call on Roto-Rooter Des Moines. That was nicely done by Grant Kipp. We head to the bottom of the ninth. It's Triantos, Miller, and Ayers in a one-run game. Stay tuned for the finish from Des Moines on the iCubs Broadcast Network.
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0: Top of the order for the Iowa Cubs in a one-run game. Bottom of the ninth, Nolan Hoffman in to try and close it out for Omaha as they are trying to take one away from the iCubs, who led 5-0 at one point. Triantos 1-for-3 with a walk. Here comes Hoffman, that slinging sidearm style, and he fires a strike, 0-1. This brings his arm way out to the right side and slingshots it toward the plate. First pitch, a 92-mile-an-hour sinker. Hoffman a deep breath, and here he comes once again. Breaking ball hit in the air. Deep left field by Triantos. It's hooking toward the corner and foul. Home run distance for Triantos down the left field line, but foul, and it's 0-2. That slider was spinning right on the inside corner, and Triantos got around on it but unable to keep it fair. That at least has to put a thought in the back of the mind of Hoffman, who now fires an 0-2 pitch. Just off the outside corner for ball one. I don't know how Triantos took that tight slider, but he did. Down and away. Started the hands. And just would not go after it. Hoffman 1-4, 3.61 ERA with five saves this year in AAA. Two blown saves. He's home with a 1-2. A fastball grounded through the right side of base hit. Perfectly placed by Triantos. A beautiful piece of hitting. And the leadoff man is on base. That's the tying run. And it brings Owen Miller to the plate, a guy who handles the bat pretty well. And it is one of your preferred base runners out there at first. Triantos stole his 24th bag of the year earlier tonight. Owen Miller 1-for-4 with a double in his return to the Iowa Cubs lineup. Now right now, Hoffman with a wide open stance. He looks at first, then closes up into the stretch. Takes a deep breath and delivers a slider outside to Miller, ball one. Middle infield at double play depth, Triantos at first. 1-0 from Hoffman. Outside again, further outside, 2-0. Now Hoffman is not especially quick to the plate, and you have to be super confident if you're going to take off here, especially with a favorable count on the hitter and in the middle of the lineup. Long set from Hoffman. He'll throw over to first. Triantos with a head first dive back into the base. I Cubs with 10 hits tonight. They have a hit from 7 of the 9 in the lineup. Owen Ayers, who is on deck, is one of the guys without a hit. The other is Justin Deed. The 2-0 to Miller. Runner goes. Good jump for Triantos. Breaking ball outside. Throw to second. Dropped off the glove of the second baseman, Wilson, and into center field. Triantos goes to third, and the tying run is 90 feet away. Oh, if that was caught by Wilson, Triantos may have been out. A good throw by Marrero, and the glove just closed too soon for Wilson, and the ball trickled into center. Wow. A stolen base and a catch error on Wilson. Error on the second baseman. Now it's hard to fault Marrero for that throw. And now the manager, Patrick Osborne, coming out to the mound. And he'll gather the infield around. It's 3-0 on Miller. And now that you have the tying run at third, if Miller can get on base, it'll be fascinating to see what Omaha does defensively. If you play the infield in, then obviously Miller has a free path to stealing second. And that's the winning run. But first things first, Miller with a 3-0 count. Triantos with another stolen base, his 25th of the year. The infield in, the 3-0 to Miller. Hoffman fires. Miller took it inside, that's ball four. A four-pitch walk, and there are two on with nobody out. And they've already used the mound visit this inning.

0: old. A guy that is certainly tougher with that slider on right-handed hitters. A switch hitter here, a switch hitter on deck in B.J. Murray. And a timeout called late by Ayers, who steps out of the box. Runners lead again. Deep breath in the 0-2 from Hoffman. Just off the outside corner. Good pitch. A better take by Ayers. Ball one and strike two. First base is open. And out of the stretch, Hoffman. Home with a 1-2 to Ayers. Oh, and a line drive into center field. Diving is Rocafort. He came up empty. That'll roll into center. And trotting home with a winning run is Owen Miller as the I-Cubs blow a 5-run lead and walk it off in the ninth. Owen Ayers saved his only hit until the biggest moment. Rocafort sold out and came up short. The I-Cubs win. What a ball game on a Thursday night here at Principal Park. Water coolers dumped on the head of Owen Ayers out near second base. Justin Dean sticking around. He grabs a handful of ice and throws it up in the air in celebration. Now this one would have been a painful loss for the I-Cubs after blowing a 5-0 lead late. In the end, a sweet, sweet victory as the three batters who come to the plate in the ninth all reach. A single by Triatos, who stole second and went to third on an error. A walk by Miller, who then stole second. And Owen Ayers comes through in the clutch. A line drive single into center. Rocafort tried to make the great diving catch for the second time tonight. He came up just a little bit short. And at that point, this ball game was over. Triatos and Miller score. And the I-Cubs with a walk-off win to take a 2-1 lead in the series. And what do you know, the I-Cubs 6 wins in their last 7 ball games. We'll talk about a fun night here at Principal Park in great detail coming up on the I-Cubs postgame show in just a couple of minutes. Don't go anywhere on the I-Cubs Broadcast Network.
1: 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Stay tuned. Jason Kemp will be back with the post-game show after these messages.
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0: Welcome back to a joyous Principal Park. What a ball game tonight between the Iowa Cubs and the Omaha Storm Chasers. It looked like the I-Cubs might just cruise in this one. Then it looked like it could be another one of those heartbreaking losses as Omaha scored six unanswered. The I-Cubs were not done. In fact, they didn't even record an out in the ninth inning, scoring two runs to win the game before Omaha had acquired even one out. Aaron Ayers with a game-winning walk-off two RBI single. Taking through the box score as we welcome you into the postgame show for the I-Cubs tonight. Seven runs on 11 hits. They commit three errors and strand eight. Omaha six runs on eight hits, two errors. They left eight as well. So winning pitcher was Grant Kemp. He improves to 3-0 on the season. He was last on the mound out of the bullpen for the I-Cubs. Meanwhile, Nolan Hoffman took the loss, blowing the save, his third of the year for Omaha. He is now 1-5. The game was played in 2 hours and 48 minutes in front of a crowd of 4,326 on an 80-degree Thursday night here in downtown Des Moines. Take a look at some of the individual standouts in this one for the I-Cubs. 11 hits in the game. Eight of their nine players in the starting lineup had at least one hit. James Triantos had two. He scored the tying run in the ninth. Chaz McCormick had two more hits and two more RBI. He continues his torrid stretch here in August. And Ben Cowles also with two hits and two RBI. He reached base three times, also drawing a walk. On the mound for the I-Cubs tonight, Andrew Wance was fantastic in his starting role. Five scoreless innings with three hits allowed. He struck out three and walked a pair. Antoine Kelly went a third of an inning. He gave up five runs, four of them earned on three hits and two walks while striking out one. Eduardo Nunez helped Kelly out of further trouble. Two-thirds of a scoreless inning for Nunez. Jackson Wiggins still unscored upon out of the bullpen. Five straight scoreless outings for Wiggins since moving from the rotation to the bullpen. And Grant Kemp, one run allowed on one hit and a couple of walks in his two innings out of the bullpen. Meanwhile, for Omaha tonight, they get a couple of hits each from Brett Squires, who had two doubles, and Peyton Wilson, who had two more hits tonight. His average increases to .284 on the year. Also a couple of RBI, a game-tying two-run double in the big fifth inning for Omaha from their nine-hitter and catcher, Eli Marrero. Henry Williams, their starter, got knocked around a little bit. Five runs on nine hits in 4 2/3 innings for the I-Cubs against Williams. He struck out seven and walked one. The bullpen was great for Omaha tonight until the ninth inning. Ryan Ramsey went an inning and a third of hitless baseball. Easton McGee threw a scoreless hitless inning, as did Carlos Duran. But then Nolan Hoffman in the ninth, looking for his sixth save of the year, never recorded an out. He allowed two runs on two hits and a walk. And the I-Cubs earned the dramatic win by a final score of 7-6. With the win, Iowa is now 24-30 in the second half, 54-72 overall. Omaha falls to 25-27 in the half, 58-68. Now 10 games under 500 overall in 2026. We'll take a break. We'll come back and walk you through this one, give you the full play-by-play of an entertaining I-Cubs win tonight. They have the lead in the series heading into the weekend. We'll talk about all that and more coming up on the I-Cubs postgame show right here on the Iowa Cubs Radio Network.
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0: Jason Kemp with you back at Principal Park tonight as the I-Cubs The victory in walk-off fashion, 7-6 over the Omaha Storm Chasers this evening. Time to take you back through the ballgame. The iCubs rebounding from a series opening loss on Tuesday night with a Wednesday afternoon victory, and the winner in the game today would have the series lead. Neither team scored in the first inning today. Henry Williams starting for Omaha. Andrew Wance on the mound making his sixth start for Iowa. The iCubs offense would support Wance, though, with a crooked number in the bottom of the second. B.J. Murray led off with his league-leading ninth triple of the year and then scored immediately on another RBI single from Chaz McCormick. McCormick has been red hot here late in the month of August. iCubs led 1-0. After the first out of the inning was recorded by Williams on a strikeout of Jordan Wolgu, Greg Jones singled through the left side with Chaz McCormick running on the pitch. That put a couple of men on base. A wild pitch moved runners to second and third. And Ben Cowles cashed in with the Omaha infield drawn in, sneaking a ground ball single up the middle just to the left of second base. Two runs scored, and the iCubs had a 3-0 lead. The third and fourth innings were scoreless frames for both sides. In the bottom of the fifth, the iCubs again with a crooked number on the board. This time two runs to take a 5-0 lead. Owen Miller led off that inning with a double. Henry Williams would follow with a couple of strikeouts, but Chaz McCormick again was at the plate in a big spot. He rolled an RBI single through the left side of the infield, and Iowa led 4-0. Jordan Wolgu would capitalize on that with a little pop-up into shallow center field that was blown out past the reach of the second baseman, Peyton Wilson. It turned into a double on good hustle by Wolgu. Scoring on the play was McCormick, and Iowa had a 5-0 lead. That's when Andrew Wance called it a day. Five scoreless innings, three hits allowed for Wance, and in came Antoine Kelly, who has been one of the better relievers this year for the Iowa Cubs. But tonight, from the get-go, just a little bit off. Back-to-back walks to begin the inning, then a single by Peyton Wilson that loaded the bases with nobody out. Kelly would get a chopper from Jacob Berry after a wild pitch had already given Omaha their first run of the inning. It was toward first, a tough short hop up the arm of Owen Miller. The ball ricocheted over the head of the second baseman, Ben Cowles, and into the outfield grass. Two more runs scored, and it was 5-3 with a runner on first. Then Drew Waters singled. Brandon Jury would strike out, but Eli Marrero followed with a two-run double to the gap in left center field. That was the final batter Kelly faced and tied the game at 5. At that point, Omaha had the go-ahead run on second. Eduardo Nunez came into the game and got a strikeout of Carson Rocafort and a ground out by Alejo Lopez to bring an end to the inning with the score still tied. Omaha would take their first lead of the game in the top of the eighth inning. This was against Grant Kipp, who would work the final two frames on the mound for Iowa tonight. It was a one-out walk to Brandon Drury that led to the trouble in that eighth inning. He was pinch run for by Colton Becker. And that proved to be big because Becker would go to second on a Kipp wild pitch. And after a flyout by Eli Marrero, Carson Rocafort rolled a single into right field. Jordan Wolgu came up throwing to the plate. Becker trying to score from second. It was a bang-bang play at the plate. The call was safe. And again, if that's Drury running, I think Wolgu gets him by a couple of steps. But Becker, the pinch runner, able to sneak in there with the feet for a slide. And Omaha was just six outs away from a win. They got three outs in the bottom of the eighth. No issues there for Carlos Duran. Then Grant Kipp rolled up a big double play to keep Omaha off the board in the top of the ninth, giving the top of the lineup a chance in the bottom half of that final frame. Nolan Hoffman came in looking for save number six for Omaha. And James Triantos, who hit a ball just foul down the left field line for strike two in the at-bat, would eventually punch a single through the right side. He then tried stealing second with Owen Miller at the plate. It was a 2-0 pitch that missed outside. Eli Marrero made a great throw, and again, if it's held onto by the second baseman, Peyton Wilson, I think you've got one out and nobody on base, but it glanced off of Wilson's glove into center field. Triantos able to get to his feet and go to third, and the tying run was 90 feet away. Again, at that point, it was 3-0 on Miller. They would end up walking him on four straight pitches, and then Omaha kind of caught in no man's land defensively. You've got the tying run on third. You don't want him to score, so the infield was playing in. But that leads to pretty much an automatic stolen base for the potential winning run, Owen Miller. He did take second. And then Owen Ayers, who was one of only two players in the lineup without a hit to that point for the iCubs, saved a big spot for his first one. A line drive into center field. Carson Rocafort tried to make a second incredible charging diving catch of the night. This time he came up empty. The ball rolled well past him into center field. Owen Miller walked home from second with a winning run. and the iCubs mob Owen Ayers out between second and third. A walk-off win for Iowa, 7-6. Your final score tonight in a wild one at Principal Park. We'll take a break, come back, and wrap things up with a look at the out-of-town scoreboard and a preview of Game 4 of this series, followed by fireworks under the lights tomorrow night. We'll talk about it next on the iCubs postgame show.
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0: 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In the International League, just about everything has gone final. Syracuse and Lehigh Valley were postponed. Over on the eastern side of the United States in Pennsylvania, middle of the eighth, the one game still going on in St. Paul. Toledo has a 9-3 lead on the road over the Saints. Worcester beat Scranton Wilkes-Barre 7-1. Gwinnett took down Louisville on the road 5-3. Indianapolis hangs on and beats Columbus 6-5. It was Rochester sneaking by Buffalo, a walk-off win in the ninth inning for the Red Wings. They take down Buffalo 7-6. They are right in the mix in the playoff race. Norfolk edges Durham 5-4. In 10 innings, Memphis slips by Charlotte on the road 3-2. And in a high-scoring game, Jacksonville all over Nashville 10-8. In the Cubs farm system, single-A Myrtle Beach fell to Augusta 8-4, the final in Augusta. 4 RBI, though, and a home run for Caden Sorrell, who had 2 hits, second-round pick for the Cubs in this year's draft out of Texas A&M. Not a fun night for the High A South Bend Cubs. They are shut out by Wisconsin by a final score of 9-0, only 4 hits in the game for South Bend. Nasir Mule took the loss, 5 runs allowed in 2 1/3 innings as the starter. And AA Knoxville still playing. They are in a rain delay, top of the seventh at Biloxi. They trailed that game 7-1 in the seventh inning. Only 4 hits again for the Cubs affiliate Knoxville in that game. On the mound, Jake Knapp allowed 5 runs in 2 2/3 innings. Again, the big news that came out in that game around minor league baseball, Andrew Fisher of the Brewers hit his 40th home run, 20 of them in AA. Former Tennessee Volunteer there against Jake Knapp and the Knoxville Smokies again. Unlikely they are going to finish that game tonight. Look for that one to be played tomorrow as part of a doubleheader. As for the big league scoreboard, a quiet night for the Cubs. They had today off traveling back from the West Coast, hosting the Reds tomorrow afternoon at Wrigley Field. One game still in progress, middle of the fourth in San Francisco. The Giants and the Diamondbacks are tied at 1. You had the Nationals beating the Rockies 7-1. Former Iowa Cub Tom Cosgrove earned the win on the mound for the Nats. Cardinals over the Orioles 7-5. It was the Astros beating the Yankees in New York 5-1. The Royals hammer the Blue Jays 13-2 north of the border. Milwaukee earns an 8-2 win over the Mets. Jacob Mizorowski now 14-5 on the year. And the Brewers are 7 games clear of the Cubs in the Central. Again, a 4-game series at Wrigley is coming up next week. And the Braves beat the Dodgers in a big one toward the top of the National League standings. Chris Sale outduels Yoshinobu Yamamoto 1-0, just a combined 9 hits in that game. As the Braves take down the Dodgers, now just a game behind L.A. in the overall National League standings. That's your Mercy One out-of-town scoreboard for tonight. Take a quiz today to see if You're ready for what life brings next. That's a self-assessment thanks to Mercy One. 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Well, we look ahead to tomorrow night. Fireworks show, as always, following a Friday night game here at Principal Park. First pitch slated for 7.08 p.m. That means the Yuengling pregame show will be on the air at 6.45. You can find us right here on Hope 940 AM, 93.7 The Outlaw FM, or, of course, on iowacubs.com. We are also going to be on Marquee all weekend long. The game tomorrow, the coverage begins at 7 o'clock. It'll be a couple of lefties on the mound. Jordan Wicks, former Cubs first-round pick for Iowa. He is 2-10 with an ERA of 6, and it's a lefty in Hunter Patterson for Omaha, 0-1 with an earned run average of 360. Again, that's tomorrow with radio coverage beginning at 6:45 and the Marquee Sports Network TV broadcast starting right at the top of the 11 o'clock hour. Look forward to talking to you then if you can't make it out to the ballpark for Game 4 of this series tomorrow. Well, that'll just about do it for our broadcast tonight. 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Any reproduction, rebroadcast, retransmission, or other dissemination or use of this broadcast, descriptions or accounts of this game without the express written consent of Minor League Baseball and its entities is prohibited. For Brock Bierman back in the studio, Jason Kemp signing off from high above home plate at Principal Park, where the iCubs win a wild one 7-6 over Omaha on a walk-off 2-RBI single from Owen Ayers in the bottom of the ninth. We'll talk to you again tomorrow. Have a great night, everybody. This has been a presentation of Iowa Cubs baseball on the iCubs Radio Network.
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3: Welcome back once again to the Yuengling pregame show. The Iowa Cubs and Omaha Storm Chasers facing off for a fourth time this week tonight. First pitch coming your way at 7:08. We'll take you back to the game last night. iCubs and Storm Chasers battling for the series lead in game number three. And it was a start that the iCubs were certainly thrilled with. Neither team scoring in the first inning. And then in the bottom of the second, the iCubs jumped in front against Omaha's Henry Williams. B.J. Murray led off the inning with a triple, his league-leading ninth of the campaign. Chaz McCormick would follow immediately with an RBI single. Chaz has been red-hot here of late, and that made it 1-0 Iowa. 48th RBI of the year from McCormick, who would be heard from again later on. Williams finally retired his first batter of the inning with a strikeout of Jordan Wogu, but Greg Jones followed with a base hit. And then after a wild pitch put men on second and third, the infield in, Ben Cowles snuck a ground ball up the middle, a two RBI single, and it was 3-0 Iowa. Neither team would score over the next two innings, but in the bottom of the fifth, another crooked number for the iCubs, who got a leadoff double in that frame from Owen Miller. But at that point, Williams, still the starter in the game, would strike out the next two hitters, bringing Chaz McCormick to the plate, and this time McCormick hit a ground ball through the six hole into left field. That was another RBI single, his second of the game and his 49th of the year. Jordan Wogu followed that with a bloop double over the head of the second baseman, and the iCubs had built a 5-0 advantage. It was great work on the mound by the starter, Andrew Wance. Five scoreless innings for Wance. He struck out three and walked a pair. And at that point, the iCubs went to the bullpen. They called on left-hander Antoine Kelly. Kelly could not find the zone early on. Back-to-back walks to begin the inning. Then Peyton Wilson singled to load the bases, and a wild pitch would allow the first run to score. Jacob Berry then hit a chopper to the right side. It rolled up the arm of Owen Miller at first for an error. Ball glancing into shallow right field. Two more runs scored, and suddenly it was a 5-3 game. Eli Marrero then came to the plate with runners on first and second and lined a game-tying double into the gap in left center field, and Omaha had come all the way back to tie it with a handful of runs in the top of the sixth. They actually took the lead in the top of the eighth inning. This came against Grant Kipp in his first inning out of the bullpen. He issued a one-out walk to Brandon Drury, who was pinch run for by Colton Becker. A wild pitch moved Becker to second, and he scored on a two-out single by Carson Rockefort. The iCubs came to the plate in the bottom of the ninth for their final at-bat with the top of the order due, but trailing by a run. And James Trianto started the inning with a ground ball single into right, stole second, and it was fortunate because the throw was accurate and going to be in time, but it hit off the glove of the second baseman, Peyton Wilson. It deflected into center field, allowing the runner to go to third. Owen Miller followed with a walk. He stole second, and now the winning run was in scoring position. And Owen Ayers, who was one of two players in the lineup without a hit to that point for the iCubs, saved his first hit for the biggest spot. A single into center field by Ayers, able to drive in both runners. Carson Rockefort's diving attempt came up short. Both runners score, and the iCubs earn their fourth walk-off win of 2026. Well, with that in the past, we take a look ahead to tonight's game and get you the Wellaby starting lineups for this one. A reminder that since 1929, Wellaby has provided insurance solutions to help people protect their health and financial well-being. Learn how you can be well by preparing for tomorrow and living better today at Wellaby.com. Now for the Omaha Storm Chasers, AAA affiliate of the Kansas City Royals, they are managed by Patrick Osborne. And coming into tonight, 25-27 since the halfway point, 58-68 their overall mark. Leading off playing right field is Gavin Cross. Peyton Wilson will bat second and play second. At first base hitting third, it's Brett Squires. Batting cleanup at third base, Abraham Toro. Carson Rockeford is the center fielder. He bats fifth. In left field hitting sixth, Drew Waters. Colton Becker is the shortstop. He bats seventh. Hitting eighth, the DH, Brandon Drury. And Omar Hernandez is the catcher, rounding out the order and batting ninth. On the mound for Omaha tonight, left-hander Hunter Pattison, his second AAA start, 0-1 with a 3.60 ERA so far. It's Cross, Wilson, and Squires, Toro, Rockeford, and Waters, Becker, Drury, and Hernandez, and left-hander Hunter Pattison is on the mound. Now for the Iowa Cubs, managed by Marty Peavy, AAA affiliate, of course, of the Chicago Cubs, 24-30 in the half, 54-72 overall. Leading off and playing first base is B.J. Murray. Batting second, the catcher, Owen Ayers. Owen Miller will play third. He also bats third. In left field hitting fourth, it's Chaz McCormick. James Triantos is the center fielder. He slides down to the five hole. Batting sixth, the shortstop, Ben Cowles. Jordan Woger will play right field. He bats seventh. Hitting eighth at second base, Hayden Cantrell. And batting ninth, your designated hitter tonight is Justin Deed. On the mound for the I-Cubs, left-hander, former first-round pick Jordan Wicks. Wicks, 2 wins, 10 losses, and an ERA of 6. Again, for the I-Cubs, Murray, Ayers, and Miller, McCormick, Triantos, and Cowles, Wogu, Cantrell, and Dean, and the left-hander Jordan Wicks is on the mound. The home plate umpire is Casey James. Tonight, Caleb Martin will work at first, and over at third, it is Josiah Shepard. Those are the starting lineups brought to you by Wellaby. Do more, worry less, and make every day better. A quick look at the out-of-town scoreboard today in the International League this evening. Memphis and Charlotte were postponed. It was Nashville beating Jacksonville by a score of 8-5. A couple of games in progress after 7. Scranton Wilkes-Barre leads Worcester 2-0. It's Lehigh Valley on top of Syracuse 3-2 through 5. Also in the 5th, Durham 2-0 in front of Norfolk. Rochester is doubling up Buffalo 4-2 through 4 in the bottom of the 3rd. Columbus shutting out Indianapolis 5-0. It's Gwinnett, a 2-0 lead at Louisville in the 3rd. And everything else will get underway in just a little bit. In the Cubs organization, single-A Myrtle Beach down 3-0 in the bottom of the 3rd at Augusta. High A South Bend getting ready to start in Wisconsin facing the Brewers affiliate. They are down 2-0, in fact, in the bottom of the 1st inning already. Double A Knoxville is in Biloxi. They are underway on this Friday night. And so far for the Smokies in that one, no scoring as they are waiting for somebody to scratch across the first run there, currently in the first inning. And this afternoon, the Cubs open a homestand against the Reds. They had a lead, fell behind big, got within one, and end up losing 10-8 at Wrigley today to the Cincinnati Reds. Former I-Cub Trent Thornton took the loss. In that one, Emilio Pagan earned his 18th save on the mound for Cincinnati. So right now, the Cubs are 7.5 behind Milwaukee. The Brewers are hosting the Texas Rangers tonight, and Milwaukee has a 2-0 lead after one inning. You also have the Cardinals, the Reds already played, obviously. Cardinals host the Pirates tonight. That series beginning at 7:15 Central Time. So two head-to-head matchups between Central Division teams this week. We'll step aside. When we come back, we'll welcome in the TV audience on Marquee. That is coming up next, I-Cubs baseball at 7:08 p.m. tonight against Omaha on the I-Cubs Broadcast Network.
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3: Good evening and welcome to downtown Des Moines, Iowa, the home of the AAA affiliate of the Chicago Cubs, the Iowa Cubs, who are continuing a series against the Omaha Storm Chasers, a nearby rival, and the AAA affiliate of the Kansas City Royals tonight. First pitch coming up in just under 10 minutes here from beautiful Principal Park, a wonderful Friday night here in Iowa. We welcome you inside the broadcast booth. Good to have you along all weekend here for AAA baseball. My name is Jason Keff. The iCubs, with this series on marquee time, very well, playing some of their best baseball here in the second half after the trade deadline. Some big names have gone to other organizations. Jonathan Long, Brett Bateman, and Moises Ballesteros were regulars in this lineup. The iCubs, again, playing really good ball right now. They won the final four games last week on the road in Toledo. They have taken two of the first three in this series, including a walk-off win in last night's game three, which we will talk about in just a moment. But should be a lot of fun this weekend. Two teams who are kind of headed in the same direction here, hovering around the 500 mark in the second half, with guys heading up and down between the big league club and AAA. Well, let's take a look at some of the individuals you need to know about coming into the game today for the iCubs, and we'll start with the top-ranked prospect on the roster, and that is the fast-rising catcher, Owen Ayers. Talked about the walk-off win last night, and it came off the bat of this guy. Owen Ayers, the Cubs' number two prospect, according to MLB Pipeline, the number eight-ranked catching prospect in all of baseball. With that line drive with two on and nobody out in the ninth inning, turned a one-run deficit into a one-run victory for the iCubs late last night. Ayers is kind of a story of a guy who has come from nowhere. He was signed for $50,000, taken in the 19th round out of Marshall in 2024. He had only been catching in his final year of college baseball. You get a look here of that throwing arm. It's a low line drive throw. It's often online, and he has been really good in catching opposing base dealers. 10 caught stealings already since coming up to AAA just after the All-Star break. He is 3-for-13 at the plate this week, hitting .213 in August, but got off to a tremendous start to the season and is trying to continue that stretch here this evening. Again, a walk-off hit yesterday, doesn't get any better than that, and trying to continue that with an encore tonight. Now, the look at this guy, a veteran outfielder in Chaz McCormick, who is swinging the bat better than almost anyone in the entire International League right now. Chaz is on a roll going back to last week in Toledo, and really the start of the month of August.